Come on down to lightning. Come on down thunder. Come on down teardrops. Don't leave me to wonder.

0: Ob znaku bo ura 20.
1: Welcome to the newsroom from the BBC World Service. I'm Pete Ross. A day of uncertainty in Lebanon after the Israeli Prime Minister orders new strikes on Beirut.
2: Together with the Ministry of Defence, I instructed the IDF to attack targets in Beirut. There will be no situation where Hezbollah attacks our cities and civilians.
1: But after a call with Benjamin Netanyahu, Donald Trump has said in a social media post no troops going to the Lebanese capital. There's growing anger in Kenya's capital, Nairobi, amid a sharp rise in femicide and violence against women. New analysis suggests a cave painting in Wales, once dismissed as a natural occurrence, is the oldest cave art ever discovered in Britain.
3: It was debunked really by people who knew nothing about rock art. It was only until 1902 that rock art became mainstream interest to scientists and archaeologists.
1: And
4: anybody like an amazing sight reader? You can sight read?
1: The audience member who stepped in to save a concert performance after the main pianist collapsed. All after this.
5: BBC News with Moira Alderson. President Trump says he's spoken to both the Israeli Prime Minister and representatives of Hezbollah about the conflict in Lebanon, which has been escalating again. In a Truth Social post, Mr. Trump said Hezbollah had agreed that all shooting would stop.
1: To performance after the main pianist collapsed. All after this.
5: BBC News with Moira Alderson. President Trump says he's spoken to both the Israeli Prime Minister and representatives of Hezbollah about the conflict in Lebanon, which has been escalating again. In a Truth Social post, Mr. Trump said Hezbollah had agreed that all shooting would stop and it would not attack Israel.

0: Of course, we don't know whether that would be enough to address the concerns that Iranian state media reported earlier today. Tying those two together, President Trump's long maintained that the conflict in Lebanon is different than the one in Iran, but the Iranian government clearly sees them as two fronts of the same conflict.
1: Meanwhile, large numbers of Lebanese citizens have been fleeing southern Beirut, clogging roads out of the area. It comes after Israel had warned it would strike targets there. The BBC's John Sudworth is in Beirut.
2: After weeks of relative restraint in Beirut, Israel says it's sending its planes back. The target, the capital's Dahiyeh district, an area known as a bedrock of Hezbollah support. Together with the Minister of Defense, Israel's Prime Minister said, "I've instructed the defense forces to attack terror targets in Beirut." The warning came just before 10 in the morning local time, and within minutes, families were piling their children and their belongings into cars and scrambling for safety.
1: Iran's Tasnim news agency had reported that Tehran would pause indirect negotiations with the US because of Israeli attacks on Lebanon. But President Trump says talks are still continuing at a rapid pace. The US biotechnology company Moderna says it's working with a global health coalition to develop a potential vaccine for a rare strain of Ebola linked to an outbreak in the Democratic Republic of Congo. Richard Kagoy has this report.
3: The Coalition for Epidemic Preparedness Innovations has pledged up to $50 million to support Moderna's work on a potential vaccine against the Bundibugyo species of Ebola. The virus is suspected to have killed more than 250 people in eastern Congo. The funding will support research, manufacturing and later-stage trials if early results are promising. Moderna says it will use the same messenger RNA technology that helped produce vaccines during the COVID pandemic.
1: The Canadian hotel group Blue Diamond says it shut down its operations in Cuba, which is struggling to cope with the effects of the near-total US fuel blockade. Blue Diamond was operating more than 60 holiday sites on the communist-run island. It said the decision was due to factors including suspended flights and operational challenges. In January, the Trump administration extended its blockade of Cuba. BBC News. Two Syrian officials on trial in Austria have denied involvement in the torture of opponents of the ousted president Bashar al-Assad. The former intelligence officer Khalid al-Khaloubi and an ex-police chief Musab Abu Rakba are accused of ordering the abuse of detainees in the city of Raqqa after 2011. They could receive prison sentences of up to 10 years for torture, sexual coercion and causing serious bodily harm. Newly released documents in Britain show that the sacked former minister, Peter Mandelson, told the government it would never regret appointing him as ambassador to the United States. Lord Mandelson was chosen by the Prime Minister Keir Starmer, but was dismissed 9 months later over his friendship with the late sex offender Jeffrey Epstein. The documents also show comments by Lord Mandelson questioning Sir Keir's leadership. The tennis legend Serena Williams has confirmed her return to competitive action at the age of 44. She's been granted a wild card to play at Queen's Club in London next week. Russell Fuller reports.
4: Queen's Club feels like the perfect place to begin this new chapter, Williams says, as grass has provided some of the most meaningful moments of her career. Williams has won a total of 14 Wimbledon titles, but there is no word yet on whether she will play in the championships at the end of the month. Her partner for the doubles at Queen's is yet to be formally confirmed, and the motivation for her return still unclear. Williams may want to play doubles one last time with her sister Venus, who is still competing and turns 46 later this month.
1: A monkey has created chaos inside a court complex in northern India by snatching a bag full of cash. A man had arrived at the court in Bulandshahr town with a bag containing more than $2,000 for a property transaction. The monkey grabbed it from him before climbing a nearby tree. When the animal didn't find any food inside it, it began throwing notes around as people below scrambled to collect them. That's the latest.
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0: The great Joni Mitchell from Ladies of the Canyon, 1970 album. The song is Woodstock. Welcome to Funky Monday with DJ Franklin James. We are featuring the music of Joni Mitchell and our special guest on a return visit to Funky Monday, Urszka Supay, guitarist, composer, vocalist. Welcome, Urszka.
1: Hello, Rob. Thanks for having me.
0: My pleasure. The reason for the show is that we are having our final Taco Tuesday of the season coming up on June 16th, 2026 at the Villa for Forest. We're going to be celebrating the music of Joni Mitchell. Hopefully we'll be out in the garden.
1: Mm-hmm.
0: And we hope that everyone can make it. Join us for this great summer party with Joni Mitchell's music. We'll have Urszka Supay, Masha Boot singing, and an all-star accompanying band.
1: Yeah.
0: Mostly made up of the regular Taco Tuesday house band and some special guests, which we'll announce a little bit later. Urszka, tell us about maybe just about the influence of Joni Mitchell on your music, which we've discussed before, and maybe how the whole idea came about to do this party with Joni's music, and just how you feel about it in general.
1: Yeah, I mean, it's needless to say that I'm a huge fan, and I thought, like, since we're doing all the greats on Taco Tuesdays, you just did Prince and Anita Baker, we did Michelle, it was only appropriate to do Joni with her huge repertoire of songs. I mean, she's one of my favorite songwriters. I learned a lot from her. I learned a lot of open tunings from her, and like ways to play acoustic guitar that's fun and non-repetitive. I mean, it was hard to pick songs for this Taco Tuesday because, like I said, she has a lot of albums, a lot of music, and it's basically all great. We're kind of doing my favorite tracks, you know, so it was just selfish and...
0: Oh, no, it's perfect. It also brought up some old memories for me because many of these songs were hits in the 70s when I started listening to radio. And I'm really looking forward to recreating some of that atmosphere for our summer party on June 16th. Let's continue with some more music now. We're going to continue from this album, Ladies of the Canyon, released in 1970. We're going to hear two songs, Morning Morgantown and Conversation, from the great Joni Mitchell.

0: Nice conversation from Joni Mitchell. We are speaking with our special guest today, Urszka Supe, who's going to be performing some of this music on June 16th, our Taco Tuesday summer party. We're going to continue talking about Joni Mitchell's very wide repertoire and probably her most famous record, which is called Blue from 1971. You have some thoughts on this project?
1: Yeah, I mean, it's a project that really like positioned her in the scene, you know, like cemented her as a famous and influential songwriter. It's very beloved. It has, we're going to hear the song River. And California is also from that album. It was a important album for the like 70s feminist movement, though Joni never intended that. For a simple fact that when she wrote about women, she wrote about them like they are, you know, with names, with jobs, and with faults, not just as an object of admiration or, you know, a love interest in a great love story. Yeah. And that resonated with women a lot, I mean, which is logical.
0: Sometimes artists are really co-opted in a way, you know, for causes that they didn't really intend to represent officially.
1: Yeah.
0: I mean, writing about female characters, you know, with personalities and flaws, as you said, is you know, was probably quite normal to her.
1: Yeah, to her, but to others not. So I guess this is why it was special. And I think it was also the timing, because feminist movement was at its full bloom in the 70s in America. So you know, to put out an album like that at that time must have had an impact, you know, and it did.
0: Yeah, sure. So, even if it was unintended.
1: Yeah.
0: We're going to hear the song River, as you said. And Joni Mitchell had some collaborations and associations later on with all types of musicians. But, most famously, I guess, her connection to jazz music. Herbie Hancock did a project called the Joni Letters. And there's a beautiful version of River with Corin Bailey Ray singing. So we're going to hear both the original River from Joni Mitchell and then Herbie Hancock's arrangement from the Joni Letters.

0: Joni Mitchell's River, played by Herbie Hancock. As far as I know, Vinnie Colaiuta on the drums, Corin Bailey Ray singing, Wayne Shorter on the saxophone. I believe it's Tal Wilkenfeld on the electric bass. Beautiful version. And featuring the piano of Herbie Hancock. People usually associate Joni Mitchell's music with her own accompaniment on guitar, very much guitar-based. And but her own version was just with piano.
1: Mm-hmm.
0: And is that her playing the piano?
1: I think so.
0: I think so also. I think she covered, yeah.
1: Because
0: she played
1: on
0: the piano on that, yeah.
1: One of the next songs that we're going to hear, the same situation, she's also doing the piano herself, and it's a fully piano accompaniment.
0: Yeah,
1: song.
0: I was, kind of reading about these projects, different projects of Joni Mitchell, I noticed how many instruments that she did play on a lot of these recordings. So she there was a, quite an accomplished musician. We're going to go on to a song that I remember from the 70s, You Turn Me On, I'm a Radio. This album is For the Roses from 1972.

0: You Turn Me On, I'm a Radio from 1972. Joni Mitchell, I remember that one being on the radio, actually. And Urszka Supe, our guest tonight, do you have some thoughts on this particular song?
1: Yeah, I mean, I think it's pretty cool. The guitar part is very cool. It's very country. She even says at some point, I'm a country station. I'm a little bit corny. And yeah, it has all of these like terminology of like a radio station or the, you know, signals and the waves. And yeah, it's about love, but it's very cool from the songwriting perspective. Has very cool backing vocals, as you could hear. And yeah, just very fun.
0: Yeah. I like hearing that one again. We're going to move on to another very famous album of hers called Court and Spark from 1974. And one of them, the first song that we're going to hear, I think I kind of suggested because it's another one from my radio days in the 70s. And then you have this two songs that are kind of stuck together. Maybe want to talk about those a little bit. First, we're going to hear Help Me, which I sort of chose, and the next two
1: are called People's Parties and The Same Situation.
0: What about the stories here?
1: Yeah, the first one I really like because it's this observational songwriting. You know, she's at a party. She's talking about the people there, which is very cool. I think lately we've been songwriting little too less in that way, you know, just mm-hmm. looking around ourselves, like writing about what we see instead of like what we feel maybe all the time. And the next one that holds together is called The Same Situation. It's like I said before, her piano accompaniment has beautiful strings, like a huge melody, you know, and that one is kind of about longing for love, I would say. She says, send me somebody who's strong and somewhat sincere. And nice. I think that goes well together, you know. You're at a party surrounded by many, many people.
0: Yeah, a lot of small talk.
1: A lot of small talk. And you want something real. I don't know.
0: Yeah, nicely put. Joni Mitchell from Court and Spark, 1974.

Joni Mitchell again. We heard Help Me, People's Parties, same situation from the album Court and Spark in 1974. One of my favorite songs of hers is going to be coming up. It's a title track. It's a year later, The Hissing of Summer Lawns. This album marks, you know, kind of a extended studio band. Some of the musicians came back and played on several sessions with Joni Mitchell. Joe Sample on electric piano and some keyboards, Larry Carlton on the guitar, Robin Ford also on the guitar, Wilton Felder played bass, John Guerin was a longtime colleague on the drums, who was a prolific studio musician, worked with many different acts, and among others, there are horns and Victor Feldman, even the pianist, playing some electric piano on different tracks. So this is The Hissing of Summer Lawns, Joni Mitchell.

0: The great Joni Mitchell singing her song Coyote from the album Hijira, 1976. Also on that track, the great Jaco Pastorius on the bass. We were talking today with Urshka Supe about Joni Mitchell. We're going to be featuring the Joni Mitchell catalog, or a good part of it. Actually, a small part of it.
1: Yeah, a very small part of it.
0: On our next Taco Tuesday, which is the last of this season, Taco Tuesday Summer Party, June 16th, featuring the music of Joni Mitchell. You have a wonderful band and vocalists, Urshka Supe and Masha Boot. And maybe let's talk about this album a little bit, Hijira.
1: Mm-hmm. Yeah. So the famous fact about this album is that she wrote it in her car on a road trip, like all at once.
0: Amazing.
1: Yeah, it's quite amazing.
0: She was crossing the United States or...
1: North America.
0: North America.
1: Yeah. So I think that's why the famous 22 album travelogue is called travelogue as well. Because there's a little lyric in...
0: She was crossing the United States or...
1: North America.
0: North America.
1: Yeah. So I think that's why the famous 22 album travelogue is called travelogue as well. Because there's a little lyric in the song Amelia.

0: Pastorius. It's not only on this record.
1: Yeah.
0: He was on this Mingus project as well.
1: Yeah, and the live album Shadows and Light.
0: Oh, yeah.
1: Which we didn't choose today for the radio show, but we're going to play a song off of that record and as well the Mingus record called God Must Be a Boogeyman on the 16th. So make sure to be there. Yeah, I think they fit together fantastically. And Joni Mitchell, anyways, she wanted to, you know, expand to more of a jazz sound, if yeah. you would want to call that that.
0: Yeah, I read that her first influence, actually the first record that she said she learned every note, every solo, was from Lambert, Hendricks, and Ross, the vocalese group.
1: I mean, even on Court and Spark already, the last song, I think, is not of hers, but it's kind of a jazz vocalese. Is it called Twisted?
0: Twisted.
1: Yeah.
0: Blues, yeah.
1: Yeah. But I don't think
0: that was also
1: it.
0: A big hit, yeah. actually, from her. Mm-hmm. Interesting. I think it was from John Hendricks or
1: yeah.
0: from King Pleasure, or I can't remember.
1: Not sure.
0: Yeah. Twisted Blues. Nice. So that was Coyote. We're going to go on to another album. We're going to jump a little bit into the 80s. Where this very interesting, curious, and very memorable production atmosphere comes into play. Interesting to see how, you know, especially someone who is primarily a folk singer and musician transitions to the different, you know, with the different technologies
1: yeah.
0: of the different decades. And the 80s are always a little bit controversial, funny. And definitely unique, and depends on what you think about it. But, you know, there were a lot of synthesizers, drum machines, and doesn't seem to fit with Joni Mitchell, but I think that she kind of rose to the occasion.
1: Yeah, she makes it work. I mean, funny for me is that I read about this album before I ever heard it. I read that it was super controversial and not very well received, actually, like the worst received out of her
0: yeah.
1: records. And then I heard it and I was like, what's controversial about that? You know, it's the 80s.
0: Yeah, and people moving on, you know, to you know, different production ideas and the atmosphere of the times. What else? You know, they, you know, Bob Dylan was almost booed off the stage. Where was that? At Newport or something when he
1: yeah.
0: brought the, you know, his, you know, new band out, and man, who knows? I thought it sounded great, but anyway. So this is Dog Eat Dog, the title track of the 1985 album from Joni Mitchell.

0: Dog Eat Dog from Joni Mitchell, 1985, from the album of the same name. We're going to move on to more of Joni Mitchell's music, talking with Ushko Supe tonight on Funky Monday with DJ Franklin James. The next album we're going to play music from is from 1991, and we were talking about it earlier, about the sound of this record called Night Ride Home.
1: Yeah. It's a very cohesive sounding record. I absolutely love it. It's one of my favorites. It's from the 90s, as you said. So her voice was already down a third or a part.
0: Yeah, it did change.
1: Yeah.
0: I know she was, I think she started smoking or something when she was 9 years old, according to various reports. But she always, I think, claimed that that didn't have anything to do with her voice. She said it was just really an age thing, that voice is dropping. It did get, I mean, especially by, you know, the end of the 90s, the more orchestral records and stuff, it became very dusty and smoky, and who knows. Anyway.
1: But on this album, I think it fits very well, like with the whole melancholy, like earthy sound of it.
0: It's a return after this 80s project. Yeah. It's a return really to some much more organic sounds and
1: What I really like on this album is Wayne Shorter on saxophone. He does an amazing job, obviously. Really like plays for the music. It's a very nice addition. A soprano, and we're gonna hear two songs.
0: Mm-hmm.
1: One is called Cherokee Louise.
0: Cherokee Louise. That has kind of a very serious theme.
1: Yeah, I mean, I never looked into the history, but if you just listen to the lyrics, it's about her friends who was Cherokee and was abused, like in a foster family, you know, suffered abuse, was chased by the police.
0: Mm-hmm.
1: And I think it's a very... She's very raw in this song, like very direct. It's quite, we could say, like it needs a trigger warning or something. But I think it's very cool that she was able to talk about this in, you know, such a beautiful way and shine light on the struggles of Cherokee people.
0: Yeah, which continue.
1: Yeah, but it's a beautiful song. And the next one is called Slouching Towards Bethlehem. I mean, I had a hard time choosing what I wanted to play today from this album. There's other songs like Ray's Dad's Cadillac, really cool, or mm-hmm. Coming from the Cold. And not to give everything away, we're going to play the title track on the 16th, Night Ride Home.
0: Oh, nice.
1: Yeah.
0: Well, I think it's not so much giving it away, but, you know, because you guys are going to have a fresh interpretation of everything. So.
1: Yeah, hopefully.
0: Yeah, sure.
1: On the Night Ride Home, it's really cool. It's the first track on the album, and I think it like introduces the album in this very natural kind of sounding way, with like a sample of crickets.
0: Oh yeah.
1: Yeah, which I think is very cool.
0: There are studio musicians, very well known, accompanying once again Larry Klein, who she was married to, I guess, for 12 years or so. On bass, Vinnie Colaiuta on the drums, Alex Acuna on percussion, among others. Let's hear Cherokee Louise and Slouching Towards Bethlehem from Joni Mitchell.

0: Slouching Towards Bethlehem from Joni Mitchell. Very soulful sound there. We're going to continue talking about the music of Joni Mitchell with our special guest tonight, Urszka Supe, who is leading the group on our next and last Taco Tuesday this season on June 16th, 2026. We hope to see everybody there. It's going to be a great party. We're going to move on to another album from the 90s. Of Joni Mitchell called Turbulent Indigo. Joni Mitchell having painted the self-portrait for the cover. And you can explain a little more about that.
1: Yeah, she was a big painter. She, if I remember correctly, like she in later years, she mostly painted, you know.
0: Mm-hmm.
1: And she painted a lot of her covers after Turbulent Indigo. And for those who are listening to us and are not Googling this immediately, let us just tell you that she painted her self-portrait the same way Van Gogh painted his self-portrait after he cut off his ear. So, the you know, the famous one. So it's in the same style, same mood. And apparently the record was, and the title was also kind of about his turbulent life and the turbulences he dealt with and her inner turbulences. And
0: yeah, and then some, both of them about the creative process, the struggles through the creative process.
1: Yeah, and we're going to hear the song called Yvette in English.
0: Mm-hmm.
1: I don't have a particular like history about that song. I just chose it because I learned it last time because it has the same tuning as Night Ride Home from the previous album we heard.
0: Okay.
1: And that's a C tuning. It's very low. And I think that's quite like a right time to mention Joni's affiliation with open tunings.
0: Yeah.
1: Yeah.
0: Mainly, right?
1: Yeah.
0: I mean, I read that she had some weakness in her left hand from contracting polio early on and that it didn't really get better. Obviously, she, you know, made the most of that. And what the, how many different open tunings did she discover?
1: Or it says like over 50.
0: Yeah.
1: But, and some of them, so for those who don't know what that is, you know, you all know guitar has strings and they're standardly tuned in some way, but you can also retune them in another way. And you can retune them in a way so they sound like chords, you know, full chords. They sound like a D major or a C major or a D major 7 or a G. And
0: these were able to be pressed kind of with one finger.
1: Yeah, yeah.
0: All at the same time and therefore moved around a little more easily.
1: Yeah, and the fun thing is because the guitar as itself resonates as a full chord, you can play very little notes, like little shapes, and the guitar is still and play the full set of strings and you get a very sustained sound, which you otherwise cannot really achieve, or it's harder to achieve in a standard tuning, like this piano sustain, you know, like a lot of open strings, like big sounding chords.
0: Right, which is, you have a sustained pedal, which can sustain whatever you're doing.
1: So it's very, very nice for that. And Joni took advantage of the open tunings a lot. She made a bunch of them up, you know. She just tuned. I once read she tuned to the birds and, you know, like very hippie way of doing music, you know.
0: Sure, why not?
1: But yeah, why not?
0: You have that much flexibility, you have that much freedom.
1: And then once you play a lot of them, you see that she mainly like used similar shapes on different tunings and therefore got different sounds out of it. And yeah, when I learn her songs, I usually try to find like at least two or three in the same tuning so I don't get too confused too quickly, you know, because it's still like, it's like relearning the guitar in some way. So yeah, Yvette in English is in that.
0: Relearning or unlearning.
1: Unlearning, yeah. It's in that C tuning with a major second in between. very pretty tuning, the same as Nitro at Home. And also, like, songwriting, very cool is that she's speaking about a French woman,
0: mm-hmm.
1: and she's using French in the song a lot.
0: Oh, nice.
1: Which I think is also very cool and something the songwriters can consider, you know, why not mix the languages?
0: Yeah, sure. Well, you know, the Tin Pan Alley composers, Cole Porter and others, yeah. They, you know, they use familiar words, you know, that were already part of English kind of, but yeah.
1: No, there's like whole sentences because she's saying kind
0: it's
1: of
0: a little
1: like,
0: different, yeah.
1: Then Yvette said this in English, you know?
0: Yeah.
1: Kind of, yeah.
0: Yeah.
1: I think it's set in Paris.
0: Oh, nice.
1: Anyways, it's a very cool song. C tuning. C9 tuning, kind of.
0: Right, yeah. With the major second.
1: Yeah.
0: Yvette in English, 1994, from the album Turbulent Indigo, from Joni Mitchell.

0: Yvette in English from Joni Mitchell, 1994. The great Wayne Shorter on saxophone. Joni Mitchell was a big influence on our guest tonight, Urshka Supe, and the group that she co-leads with Masha Boot called Irma, getting quite some international recognition these days. Why don't you... Let's talk a little bit about Irma, the influence, and maybe what's coming up for you guys.
1: Yeah. Yeah, the influence actually changes a lot. These days, it's very settled in Joni's Courtney Spark, Ladies of the Canyon, Graceland from Paul Simon,
0: mm-hmm.
1: and some other records of Paul Simon. So I guess our new album is going to sound a little bit different than the two ones before. But that's normal. So, yeah, you listen to different stuff in different times of your life.
0: Sure, we just talked about Joni Mitchell herself doing the same thing.
1: Yeah. Yeah, so that we also use many open tunings. I mean, at least like the ones that I can play confidently.
0: Mm-hmm.
1: But just the fact that I studied her a little bit like really changed my perspective on guitar and how I play it, and I'm not limited by it anymore, because a guitar can be quite a limiting instrument sometimes, and when you realize you can just retune it wherever you want, you know, if
0: mm-hmm.
1: The singer doesn't like the key, you just drop it down, you know, or put it higher,
0: yeah.
1: Or if you want to spice up the chord, you can just turn a string, you know, you don't have to play a ridiculous shape that's gonna break your fingers. So Joni was very helpful with that.
0: Well, she mentioned also Paul Simon, Graceland. Maybe we can talk about the producer of the new project, who produced the first one as well.
1: Yeah.
0: Femi Temuo.
1: Yeah.
0: How do I say it? Did I say his name right?
1: Yeah.
0: Temuo.
1: Yeah.
0: Wonderful guitarist, composer, and producer who is playing with Paul Simon now.
1: Yeah. Yeah, this is like a big dream come true for Femi, I guess. I mean, for sure. He was supposed to play with him already two or three times so far, but it never worked out because of the Americans and their visas. So that this time they managed, and he's on tour with him as we speak, yeah, and it's very cool for us when he can tell us the stories firsthand, and he told us what Betty and Al
0: mm-hmm.
1: from You Can Call Me Al
0: yeah.
1: are about, or where do these names come from, you know.
0: Oh, nice.
1: Yeah.
0: I don't know anything. I don't know the story.
1: Yeah.
0: I know the video. I remember that.
1: apparently Paul Simon had a party, and there was, I don't know if he was a musician or like some... maybe sports guy, I forgot that part. So a guy came to the party, they didn't really know each other,
0: mm-hmm.
1: and Paul Simon and his wife introduced themselves like a few times, and then when the guy left, he forgot their names and he called them Betty and Al.
0: Oh, yeah. You call me Al, I remember. Yeah.
1: Yeah, so that's very cool. And yeah, he told us how he got the idea for the lyrics on Graceland. For that, actually, he wrote all the lyrics on Graceland after they recorded the whole album, which I think it's quite spectacular.
0: Uh-huh. Just the music first alone.
1: Yeah, they did music in South Africa, and then he came to New York, and then he just did the whole lyrical part on it, which I think is amazing, because it sounds kind of like it was done together, but it wasn't.
0: Interesting.
1: Yeah. Yeah, so he's on tour with him now. I think they're going to go to America soon.
0: Mm-hmm.
1: We heard them in Brussels, and it was very nice. And he's producing our new record as well.
0: Okay, so when is that expected release?
1: Next spring, so spring 27, yeah.
0: Very good.
1: We have like maybe a third of it finished.
0: Yeah. You have a title for it yet? Or?
1: Yeah, it's going to be called Lilac Caravan.
0: Lilac Caravan from Irma. Very nice.
1: It's going to be very hippie.
0: Spring of 27.
1: Yeah.
0: Very good.
1: Yeah. So tour-wise, we're we will see you at Vila on the 16th. But before that, we have a show in Novo Mesto in Slovenia and another one on the 13th in Brussels in Belgium on the New European Bauhaus Festival. And then we have a couple of shows around Slovenia and Austria in the summer. So, yeah, if you follow us or write us an email, you will find everything about it. But most importantly, come to Vila on the 16th.
0: Yeah, for Taco Tuesday Summer Party featuring the music of Joni Mitchell. But right now we're going to feature the music of Irma. What song are we going to hear?
1: We're going to hear the song called The Renaissance of Paul and Jane.
0: And what's the story about?
1: It's about a dysfunctional couple.
0: Mm-hmm.
1: Because I thought it's really funny how the dysfunctional ones, you know, the ones that argue a lot, and really loudly.
0: Oh, yeah.
1: They're always together, 60 years, you know.
0: I know, it can be weird to be around. They're bickering constantly and sort of poking at each other.
1: Yeah, they're mean to each other, but, everybody else breaks up eventually. And they, you know, are celebrating the 50th anniversary of their wedding. So it's about people like that.
0: Was it musically, can you trace one influence? Did you hear something that sparked the music? Or was it more the story and the music followed?
1: Guitar-wise, there are some parts of Joni in it for sure,
0: mm-hmm.
1: in open D tuning.
0: Okay.
1: There are some shapes that could be linked to Both Sides Now or to You Turn Me On, I'm a Radio. I mean, it's very common things. It has a riff that I made up myself.
0: Nice.
1: Lyrically, I also, this was the time when I tried to begin to be more direct, not per se direct, I don't like to say that, but more observational maybe with my words, less of the inner feelings.
0: You mentioned that before.
1: More cinema, you know?
0: Yeah.
1: So that and...
0: More description as opposed to emotion.
1: Yeah, because I don't know, at some point I've been writing songs for quite a while, lyrics since I was, 10,
0: mm-hmm.
1: and then songs for a long time. And at some point you get sick of yourself and your own feelings, you know, and you want to do something else, you know, or you've written about all the breakups and your mom and your dad and... I don't know, fear of death or whatever is inside you, and then you just run out of things and you have to start writing like a cinematographer or a
0: reporter.
1: Yeah, but it's very weird how we are, you know, we have to force ourselves to do that in songwriting because it's so personal usually, because there's so much fiction in every other type of art, you know. Painters aren't doing self-portraits all the time. So, yeah, this is around the time where I tried to, you know, get away from myself and start to write about others.
0: Yeah, very cool. Once again, the title?
1: The Renaissance of Paul and Jane.
0: From Irma.

0: Renaissance of Paul and Jane from Irma. Our special guest tonight has been Urshka Supe, guitarist, vocalist, composer, songwriter. She'll be featured on our next and last Taco Tuesday this season, June 16th, 2026. Summer party at Villa for Forest in Klagenfurt, featuring the music of Joni Mitchell. We hope to see you all there. Thank you so much for joining us tonight. Urshka, thank you for joining me.
1: Thank you for having me.
0: It was a really nice talk. And as always, thanks for joining me, DJ Franklin James, on Funky Monday. You dig. We're going to leave you with, could be Joni Mitchell's most famous song, mm-hmm. Both Sides Now. We're going to hear Joni's original and a version from 2000 arranged by the great Vincent Mendoza. And have a great night. Mm-hmm.

0: Welcome to Funky Monday with DJ Franklin James. Old school, new school, absolutely funky, worldwide, intergenerational, music for the soul.
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Everyone you know is supposed to actually be a student at this point. No one is supposed to be pontificating on, because I'm continuously a student, Sonetta. Anybody that knows me intimately knows that my environment, although it may be roguish, it is always surrounded by literature and culture. I always have intelligent people around me, and we have...